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1: Moo.

W is for Wales and Wales. 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It's part of the island that makes up the United Kingdom. Wales is also the name of the big giants of the ocean. Whales are the biggest creature living in the ocean, and their size doesn't stop them from being excellent swimmers. When whales need to breathe, they come to the surface of the water and blow water upwards out of a blowhole in the top of their head. Wow! 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

0: Oh, what's that?
1: Oh, hello, Jimmy Giggle here. 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
2: What a perfect day for a walk in the bush.
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1: Count by five. Count by five. Count by five. Count by five. Yeah.
2: W is for whoopee cushion. 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
2: I'm a fancy cat, I'm a fancy cat. 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
2: 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I.
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0: W is for watermelon. A watermelon is a big, round fruit. 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It's refreshing to munch on watermelon during those hot summer days. Yum. W is for watermelon.
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Sat Sri Akal. 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Punjabi is spoken in Pakistan, India, and here in Australia. Sat Sri Akal. That's hello. And this is ABC Kids Listen.

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Hi, it's Justine here. 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What is the opposite of up? Down, that's right. What about this one? What is the opposite of big? Small, you got it. 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
1: We will always be friends. The Wiggles. 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

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Great, because Rudy is going to take us on country to learn a word in language. Little Yarns, coming up after these next songs.

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1: 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I know a hairy bear, a very hairy bear, a very hairy, scary bear. 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
2: 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Today, we're heading to the Red Hills of Ngalia country in Western Australia. We're going to meet my Malia, my friend, Cato, and he's going to show us around his country and share the Ngalia word for homeland.

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1: Whoa, they're so loud.
0: Sounds like they're having the biggest yarn up.
2: What birds are they?
1: Budgies.
3: Yeah, they're budgies. Big mob out this way, and they love to call out when we walk past.
1: Chatty friend.
3: In Ngalia language, we call them urlin.
0: Urlin.
1: I can see green budgies flying around everywhere.
4: They are looking for food for their babies.
3: Mm. They love nesting in the butter trees, those marble gums. And they love eating the spinifex seeds.
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0: Well, it doesn't. It usually not really rain in the desert.
2: The desert is full of surprises. And let me tell you, you can always get water in the desert if you know where to look.
0: No, I would not. Yeah, I literally have a, water bottle next to me every time. I have, 8 water bottles, next to my bed.
2: Our old people know every inch of Ongarawa. They're really good at finding water. Come, I'll show you. We don't have big open water holes or billabongs like some other places, but look here.
0: Water holes. And then there's rain and then it goes in the hole and then they drink it from that?
2: Yeah, we call them wanga. They're rock holes. And this is where water collects after the rains. Water is stored in deep rock pools to drink in the drier months.
0: Some of it dries up, but then

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1: Won't the water be sandy?
0: Nah. See, when you dig a soak, the water drains into the hole and it's filtered by the sand, so you get this clean, cool, fresh water.
2: There are so many ways to get water out here. Is it really a desert?
0: Yeah. We also have springs too, and even some clay pans hold

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1: Well, that's how I'm feeling now. 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A pukurupa me. 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
0: Pukurupa.
2: Happy!
1: Ngurara is special and important for my people. Without Ngurara, there's no us. We are one. That's why I think it's so important to keep Ngurara pukurupa.
0: Keep country happy.
1: That's it. Ngurara means many things to me. Ngurara is healing. Ngurara is my guide. And

0: Thanks, Kato.
1: Thanks, Kato. Can we come back next week to see you?
2: Oh, yeah, Deadly. I can't wait.
0: See you next time.
1: See ya. 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
2: Yowoo. 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

0: How special was it hanging out with Kato today? My favorite bit was hearing all the amazing ways to find water in the desert. And listening to all those noisy budgies. Do you remember the word that Kato shared with us today?
1: Ngurura. It's tricky to say.
0: Ngurura.
2: It means homeland.
1: And pukupa.
3: Pukupa. That means happy.
0: That's right. Ngurura means homeland. And pukupa means happy in Ngalia language.
1: You're pukupa.
0: You mob make me pukupa. Catch you mob next time. But until then, yalu.
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0: Hi, I'm Alex. It's story time. Let's get comfy and listen to the splendid stories we've found for you today.
1: Whose turn is it to tell a story today? Will it be Louisa? Will it be Florrie? Will it be Sam? Or will it be Georgie?
2: Or it might be you far away.
1: It might. Please, will you stay?
2: Just for 5 minutes more.

0: It's my turn to tell a story today. If you climbed to the top of the most faraway mountain, you'd find a young goat herd called Jack. He lived with his mother and father in a small hut, many miles away from the nearest village. Jack loved the mountains, but sometimes he felt a little lonely with just the goats for company. "Oh, we haven't got anyone to be the goats. Would you mind, Faraway?"
1: "Well, I'm happy to give it a try. I'll try again.
0: Perfect." Sometimes Jack's father had to leave them to make the long journey to market with the goats.
2: "I hope we'll be all right while your father's away."
3: "Of course we will, Mother.
2: Something very exciting is about to happen, and I'm going to need your help."
3: "Something exciting? What could that be?"
0: A few weeks later, Jack's mother had a baby boy.
2: "Now you have a brother to play with, Jack."
3: "He's so sweet and little."
2: "Yes, and he's going to take a lot of looking after."
0: He certainly did. The baby cried when he was hungry. He cried when he was thirsty. He cried when he needed to sleep. Jack's mother had so much work to do. Cooking the meals, dusting, sweeping, washing the clothes. She was busy all day and all night.
3: "It's no fun having a baby brother. You never have any time for me anymore. I wish we could send him back."
2: "Please don't be jealous, Jack."
3: "Not jealous. I just don't like babies."
1: But he was feeling jealous, wasn't he, Louisa?
0: "I'm afraid so."
1: And Jack's mother was too busy to give him any attention.
0: "Yes, I was coming to that."
2: "Oh, I'm so tired. I can't stay awake a moment longer."
3: "Mom, the baby's crying.

0: Oh, dear. She's fallen asleep. What's the matter? Are you hungry? Or thirsty? Maybe you'd like to play a game. Peek-a-boo. Peek-a-boo.
1: That did the trick.
2: Yes, Jack realised he was very good at looking after the baby. And he was fun to play with.
1: Oh.
0: He's thirsty. I'll fetch him a drink.
3: Thank you, Jack. You're a great help.
2: Jack didn't feel jealous anymore. And he didn't feel lonely either.
0: I can't wait till you're older. Then we can play together and look after the goats. I was really good at being Jack, wasn't I, Louisa?
2: Yes, Sam. Everybody did really well.
4: Let's all pretend to be babies now.
5: Wah! Wah!
1: No, no, I can't take any more crying.
2: We could pretend to be babies sleeping.
3: What a good idea. Now, close your eyes, my little ones. It's time for your nap.

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1: It's time for a story. The story today is Dreaming of Australia A to Z. And this is how the story goes.

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C for the cockatoos, screeching through the sky. D is for the dingo, snapping at the flies. E is eucalyptus, koala's favourite bite. 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G is a goanna, resting from a run. H is the spiked hakea, thriving in the sun. I is for this island, ringed by ocean deep. J for Jillaroo, rounding up the sheep. Let's take a kip in Kakadu and rest our heads.

L, the Lamingtons, for our afternoon tea. M, the Macadamia, from the wild tree. N, the Hungry Numbat, searching for termites. O, for many great owls, hooting through the night. P is for the picnic in a park in Perth. Q is for the quokka, digging up the earth. R is for the rain, the farmers hope to see. S is a sugar glider, flying over me. T for Tassie devils, growling in the night.

0: huge Uluru, the sacred sandstone site. 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X is for Xantip, a town in WA. Y, Yalu Malia. Goodbye, mate, you say. Z is the tired echidna, settling down to bed. Softly curling up those spikes, dreaming of A to Z. And that's the end of the story.
1: What a great story. I wonder which terrific tale will be next.
2: Grug goes fishing. Grug was hungry. He sat down to think about dinner. He remembered what Kara had told him about catching fish. So, Grug made a fishing rod and ambled down to the creek. Grug began to fish. Soon, something was on the hook and he tugged at the line. But it was only weed. Grug tried floating and fishing. While he was floating in the water, a little fish nibbled. Then a big fish swallowed the hook, and Grug was caught. The fish tugged on the line, and when Grug let go of the rod, he went flying. The sun was setting, and Grug was still hungry.

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1: Butterfly, butterfly, bird and bee, bring the children here to me. 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
2: Once upon a time, there was a witch called Gertrude who had a little black, soft furball of a kitten called Buster. Buster wanted to be the best, bravest cat ever. "Can I go and fight dragons?" said Buster.
3: "Dragons?" said Gertrude.
2: Dragons are very big and you are very little.
3: "Little?" said Buster. "I'm not little. I'm big. I'm bigger than a lion. I'm stronger than a lion. I've got big claws. I can roar. Meow."
2: "Buster," said Gertrude, "don't get into trouble while I'm gone."
3: "Gone? Where are you going?" said Buster.
2: "I'm going to go and get my new, faster broomstick," said Gertrude. "Don't get into trouble." "Oh," said Buster, and he watched her fly off through the window. He was bored until he saw a duck flying into the garden and landing on the lawn.
3: "This is my chance," said Buster. "I'm going to creep out quietly, and then like a lion I shall pounce on the duck," he said.
2: And off he went into the garden. But the duck saw him and knew he was coming, and it stood still and watched.
3: "Boo," said Buster. "Did I scare you?"
2: "No," said the duck. "I saw you coming."
3: "Oh," said Buster, "did you see me?"
2: "Of course," said the duck. "A little black furball like you scampering along."
3: "Little?" said Buster. "I'm not little.

0: I'll pounce on you. Oh, that's rude, said the duck. You jump on my back and I'll fly off in the sky. Right, said Buster, and he pounced onto the back of the duck with his little claws. I warned you, said the duck, and up he flew. Whee! Said Buster. But they started going higher and higher, and the trees began to look like lollipops and the houses like little dolls' houses, and his claws were too little. He began to slip. Help! Help! Said Buster. He tumbled through the air and plop, landed on something soft. It was Gertrude's hat. She was flying back on her new broomstick. Help! Said Gertrude. I can't see a thing. Oh, I'll have to press the emergency button for my parachute. But Buster didn't care. He knew that cats land on their feet. But that's another story.
1: Get your listening ears ready. It's time for another story.

Welcome to story time. My name is Miff and this is my mate Humpty. I'm going to read you a story. I wonder what the story will be about today, Humpty. Hey, did you hear that? That was the sound of the magic story drawer. Ooh, Humpty, let's have a look at what's inside. It's a sloth. Oh my goodness, how cute is he? And the story today is called The Sloth Who Came to Stay. Have a look. That's another sloth hanging upside down from the clothesline. And the story goes a little something like this. Amy's family was the speediest family in the world. Look at them. Whoosh! Paper flying everywhere. They walked fast, drove fast, shopped fast, ate fast. There was never any time to talk or play or laugh and laze. Oh dear. No laughing or lazing. Those are two of my favourite things, Humpty. I'm the laziest person in the world. What about you? You lazy? Pretty lazy. You sit down a lot. Until the afternoon, Amy brought a sloth home to stay. Where on earth did you find him? Dad asked. Hanging from a tree in the park, Amy said, plucking one beetle and two moths from his fur. Mum shuddered. He needs a bath, she said. Do you sometimes get dirty from playing outside? Sloth shook his head very, very slowly because sloths do everything slowly. Quick smart, said Mum. I have to warn you, Sloth, Amy whispered. We are the fastest family in the entire world. Sloth had a long, leisurely bath with lots of bubbles, a purple duck and a red boat. Can you see the purple rubber ducky there? I can see him, Humpty. What about that little red boat? There it is. And the worm. Look at the worm wriggling away. He dried himself slowly, combed his fur slowly. He combed his hair down. Look, it's down. Up. Very spiky. I like spiky. You could do your hair like that, Humpty. Admired himself for ages in the mirror, then crawled down the stairs for dinner. Humpty, sloths like hanging upside down. Do you like hanging upside down? Your hair would look great, hanging upside down. I reckon our sloth would like hanging upside down. Shall we give it a go? Here we go, little fella. Let's hang upside down. Ah, oh, now you're hanging out. Cute. Amy, Mum and Dad were already sitting at the table. Quick sticks, old chap, said Dad. Chop, chop, said Mum. See what I mean, Sloth, Amy said with a sigh. Do you reckon Sloth will hurry up? I'm not so sure. Sloth ate very, very slowly. Nah, Sloth's still very slow, Humpty. And look at the parents. They're still rushing. He was so slow that Amy had plenty of time to talk about the things that had happened that day. Look, there's Amy on a swing. She's working at a lemonade stand, selling it for 50 cents a cup. That's pretty good. I reckon she'll make a profit, Humpty. Running a race. It's not lazy at all. Look, she came first. I never came first at school. I always came last. How amazing, said Mum. I wish I'd been there, said Dad, busy ironing some clothes. When Sloth had finished helping, very slowly, to do the dishes, Dad said, just enough time for a quick trot around the block before bedtime. Mum and Dad, look at them, they're stretching before their walk. They've got their active wear on. Amy and Sloth, they're good, they're doing the dishes. But Sloth couldn't trot. He dragged himself along very, very slowly.
Oh, Sloth looks tired, doesn't he? Very tired, very slow, very cute though. So slowly that Amy and Mum and Dad had plenty of time to chat with the neighbours, pat a cat, throw a stick for a friendly dog, admire the moon, and try to find the red star. Do you sometimes look up at the starry night sky? Isn't it beautiful? When they got home, Sloth made himself comfortable, hanging from a tree in the garden. Amy hugged him goodnight. "Thank you," she whispered. "This has been the best day of my life." Sloth stayed for 3 glorious weeks. Looks like they had a good time, lots of fun activities. Look, they've been gardening, painting, doing some swimming. Oh, look at that, Sloth in his blow-up floaty. Not swimming, obviously, just relaxing. Singing. Oh, I wonder what they sang. And basically just laying down and relaxing. Looks like they finally found some time to laugh and laze. But one morning, Sloth moved next door to the new speediest family in the world. Jeez, they're going fast in that car. Have a look at that. It's not even on the road. Slow down. I'll miss him, Dad said. He's such a restful little fellow. He'll hate it there, Mum said. That family's always in such a rush. They walk fast, drive fast, shop fast, eat fast. Ah, Sloth will change all that, Amy said. And he did, very, very slowly. Look at Sloth with the neighbours there. He's eating, of course, very, very slowly. What's he eating? Looks delicious and healthy. And that's the end of the story. Do you sometimes sit quietly and relax? We do. We love relaxing. What's that, Humpty? Yeah, I enjoyed that story very much too. It's time for us to go now. So I'd like to say bye from Humpty and bye from me. We got some relaxing to do. Bye-bye.

0: And now it's time for a story from the Kids Listen bookshelf.
1: And now it's time for a story. This story is Jetty Jumping by Andrea Rowe and Hannah Somerville. And it goes like this. In Miller's town, where the sun kisses the waves and the sand tickles your toes, there is a jetty. Every day, Miller and her friends play under and around and on the jetty. On weekends, they go jetty jumping. Big, brave jumps from the jetty into the deep blue of the sea. Bonnie twirls. Clementine dives. Matilda horsies. Nee! Clancy corkscrews. But not Miller. Miller dangles her legs, bites her lip, and twists her bracelet out on the end of the towering jetty. Jump! Her friends yell. Jump! Miller does not jump. Clementine pin drops. Bonnie torpedoes. Clancy belly whacks. And Matilda walks the plank. Miller clutches the edge. Jump! Jump! Miller doesn't want to jump. There are dark shadows down there. There are mysterious ripples. There is scary seaweed. There are things that move. Miller does not want to leave the jetty. Clancy backflips. Matilda cartwheels. Bonnie starfishes. And Clementine teapots. Miller hides in her towel on the edge of the jetty. Her friends swim out further. Diamond drops of water in their hair. Toothy grins on their salty, freckled faces. Jump! Jump! Jump! The jetty is blistering. Wood splinters prick Miller's legs. It smells a little of dried fish and seagull poo. It's kind of lonely. It's quiet. It's hot. Miller watches Clancy twist and turn under and around Clementine like a silky seal. She reaches down to touch the glistening surface. Murky shapes drift below. Miller's bracelet falls from her wrist, gliding and sliding into the water. Oh no! It glints and blinks as it floats and falls. Floats and falls. Miller grabs. Miller tumbles. Down she plunges. Down past the jetty's edge. Past the pylons with clutching barnacles. Past the wavy seaweed. Bubbles streaming from her nose. Glinting fish darting through her toes. She squints. She blinks. There it is. Her bracelet dances and darts on the current, shiny, sparkly, and waiting to be saved. Her feet touch the bottom. Her hands reach for her treasure. Then back up again, a jet blast to burst through the water. Miller gasps. Miller coughs. You jumped. Miller laughs. Her bracelet in her hand, the cool water fizzing and tingling. Her friends duck diving around her. Out at the end of the jetty, Clementine crazy spins. Bonnie bombs. Matilda flips. And Clancy somersaults. And Miller? Miller jumps. Miller jumps. Miller jumps. And that's the end of the story.
0: Ah, how relaxing. I feel ready for a nice nap. How about you? Thank you for listening to Storytime. 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

0: Let's go to your favourite spot to snuggle up. 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Or snuggle into your bed. Are you cozy now? Great. Because it's time to relax and go on a sound walk. Time to visit a different part of our magnificent country and meet some animals. Close your eyes, and as you listen, keep them closed. What pictures do you see in your mind when you really listen? Today we're visiting the desert. That's the sound of a very special bird calling you to visit. As you listen, let's focus on our breathing. Pretend you're sucking in air through a straw. Feel how your belly moves as you breathe in, and then slowly let the air go as you breathe out. Breathe in and out. There's the special bird again. It's the song of the Gouldian finch, a small and beautiful rainbow-coloured bird. His rainbow feathers look magnificent under the bright desert sun. He looks so small next to the enormous red desert rocks that rise out of the sandy earth. Look how gigantic they seem next to little rainbow finch. He is scritching and scratching the ground, looking for seeds. Rainbow finch flies and forages with other types of finches too. Birds who are different from him.
1: "Oh, that's my seed," he says.
2: "I want some seeds too, please."
0: How lovely Rainbow Finch has friends who are different from him. Hang on. Rainbow Finch is wandering off towards the big red rocks. Don't go too far, Rainbow friend. Off he wanders through some shrubs and up onto a sandy bank. He's left his friends behind. He looks around. They're nowhere to be seen. I wonder if he's worried. Have you ever felt worried about something? It's normal to feel worried sometimes. But if the feeling won't go away, something you can do is stop and try to hear five different sounds happening around you. Let's try now. Breathe and listen to the sounds of the desert. We know the sound of the rainbow finch, but what else can

Did you hear 5 different sounds? I wonder what they were. Perhaps while you were concentrating on hearing those sounds, that feeling of worry wasn't as strong. You can try doing that whenever you feel worried. Here comes Rainbow Finch. He's wandering back to find his friends. Not lost after all. He was just on his own adventure. See you next time, Rainbow Finch. 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How is your body feeling? 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
0: It's time to start waking up. 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
1: Well, I don't know about that, Mr. Fox.

Jimmy Giggle. 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And when I say skip, skip! It's Shake and Move on ABC Kids Listen.

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3: 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Now, listen, everybody. These are all very secret monster things.
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1: That's right. It's going to be lots of fun, and it's all pretend.
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1: 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Are you ready?
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0: Where are we off to today, Nicholas?
1: See if you can guess from these clever clues. It runs, but it doesn't have feet.
0: Ooh, that's tricky. Mm-hmm. Can I have another clue?
1: Yes, you can. It's long and winding, but it's always on the move.
0: Oh, I think I know. Is it a snake?
1: Snakes can't run, Emma, but that was a good guess. It's a river.
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1: It's so beautiful down here.
0: It sure is. Hey, Emma, have you ever rowed a boat or paddled a canoe?
1: Nope, I've never tried. Can you teach me?
0: I sure can.
1: What do I do first?
0: First, you put on your life jacket.
1: Oh, yes, very important. Click, clack. Is yours on too?
0: Yes, I'll put mine on too. Click, clack, there we go. Now, let's hop into our pretend rowboat. You can pretend the lounge is a boat if you like.
1: Or some cushions on the floor.
0: Grab your paddles and off we go.
1: Arms out.
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1: Back and forth. Great form, Nicholas.
0: Oh, thank you, Emma.
1: Are you rowing too?
0: That's it. Oh, back and forth rowing. That's how we row, row, row our boat.
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1: 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Oh, no, don't tell me. It can dance?
0: Yes! How did you know? It's a dancing turtle, slow and steady, but full of style.
1: Ah, you've got such a great imagination, Emma. What kind of dance does a turtle do, though? A turtle tango? A reptile rumba? The turtle shell shimmy?
0: Oh, close. It starts with a little wiggle and then a slow spin on its shell.
1: Oh, can we try it? Okay. Let's wiggle, wiggle, and then slowly spin around.
0: Ooh, now slide to the side and tuck in your head. We're in turtle groove mode.
1: Ooh, your turtle's got the moves. Who knew being slow could be so cool?
0: Dancing Turtle says, take your time and have fun, no rush.
1: Let's all pretend we're wiggling around our turtle shell to this song on Let's Pretend.

0: Today we're pretending we're by the river. It's a warm, sunny day and we're sitting in the shade of a big willow tree.
1: Oh, it's so peaceful. But we can't stay still all day, can we?
0: Oh, can't we? I'm quite enjoying myself here, Nicholas.
1: Nope, it is time to move, Emma.
0: Ooh, is it dancing time?
1: Dancing and counting time. We're going to count down from 5 to 1 and meet some jumpy little friends along the way.
0: Ooh, let me guess, bunnies?
1: Oh, no, they're by the river, but no.
0: Kangaroos?
1: Oh, no, not kangaroos.
0: Ooh, frogs.
1: Yes, you've got it. 5 little frogs and we're ready to count.
0: 5, 4, 3, 2, 1.
1: Ribbit!

0: You're listening to Let's Pretend today, and we're imagining we're dancing by a river. Hey, Emma.
1: Hmm?
0: I've got a question for you.
1: Okay.
0: What is a riverbank?
1: Oh, easy. It's the side of a river where the land and the water meet.
0: Nope. It's where fish keep their money.
1: That's a good one, Nicholas.
0: Yeah, thanks.
1: Okay. I've got one for you.
0: Ooh.
1: How come water never laughs at your jokes?
0: How come?
1: Because it doesn't like dry humour.
0: Oh, the jokes just keep on flowing, Emma. Oh, here's a song about a riverbank right now on ABC Kids Listen.

0: missed that banky and went kerplop.
1: Welcome to the sunny banks of the river. That's where we're visiting today in our imagination on Let's Pretend. Do you know how rivers form, Emma?
2: No, I'm not sure, actually. Hang on. Is this the start of another joke?
1: No, this is a genuine question.
2: Oh, okay. No, I don't know.
1: Well, rivers begin to form when snow melts on mountains or rain falls on hills.
2: Okay, so that's where the water comes from.
1: Mm-hmm.
2: And what happens next?
1: Well, the rain makes little streams that trickle down the hills.
2: And then the streams join up and get bigger.
1: And bigger.
2: And bigger.
1: And bigger until they form
2: a river. Got it. Okay, and then where does the river go?
1: Well, it flows all the way to the ocean where it meets the sea.
2: Whoa, that's a big trip. Come on, let's keep rowing on a river on Let's Pretend.

0: We're pretending to play at the river today on ABC Kids Listen. And I was just thinking it would be cool to see a hippopotamus.
1: Well, you'll only see one in your imagination, Emma, because they don't live in our rivers here in Australia.
0: Oh, I wish they did. I love hippos. Did you know they are one of the largest animals in the world? And they can weigh as much as a small car.
1: Whoa!
0: Yep. And they can stay underwater for up to 5 minutes, but they don't really swim. They're heavy enough to sink to the bottom, and then they can walk around underwater.
1: They walk around underwater?
0: Yep. And they wiggle their bottoms while they splash around. Can you wiggle your bottom like a hippopotamus?
1: Let's all do it while we listen to this hippo song on ABC Kids Listen.

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Are you ready? 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H-I-P-P-O-P-O-T-A-M-U-S. 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

0: I wiggled my bottom for that whole song pretending to be a hippo. 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
1: Hello, I'm Emma. It's home time. 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

My name is Tessa and I speak Palawakani, the only Aboriginal language spoken in Lutruwita, Tasmania today. Mina, that's me in Palawakani. 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
1: There's a hen, and the hen goes cluck, cluck, cluck. There's a dog, and the dog goes woof, woof, woof. There's a cow, and the cow goes moo, moo, moo. 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There's a pig, and the pig goes oink oink oink. There's a sheep, and the sheep goes ba ba ba. 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All aboard! 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
1: 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Here's my friend Matt.
2: Hi. I'm Matt.
3: Hey. I'm Chicka.
2: And we are back for story salad. Yes, we're back, and we're feeling in a singy mood.
3: Yeah.
2: I feel like there's a song in me just bursting to come out.
3: Oh, I want to hear it.
2: Today is probably definitely going to be another musical story salad.
3: Yes, it is.
2: Where we're going to sing the whole story.
3: Uh-huh.
2: Like it's a big musical.
3: Like it's one big musical.
2: Yes.
3: Incredible.
2: But to do all that, we need to let you know what we're doing.
3: Mm-hmm.
2: So, as usual, story salad is where we get three random words sent in by a lovely listener.
3: Mm-hmm.
2: And we use those words in a made-up story right here on the spot, which today will be sung,
3: mm-hmm.
2: in only 3 minutes.
3: So because we're singing, there's not going to be any countdown music, just because it might be a little bit, you know, confusing.
2: Yeah. It might conflict with the melody that we're singing.
3: Exactly. But we'll still hear this sound when there's 1 minute to go.
2: Mm-hmm. So let's get our words for today from a lovely listener.
4: Hi, I'm Sola from Victoria, Australia, and I'm 5 years old. These are my three words I've got for you to send to a story salad. Dragon, mythical, and treasure. Bye.
2: Oh, thank you, Sola,
3: thank
2: for
3: you
2: those
3: so
2: words.
3: Much.
2: Which were dragon,
3: mythical,
2: and treasure.
3: Mmm.
2: And if you don't know what mythical means, you could say a dragon is a mythical creature.
3: It is. It's made up.
2: Yeah. And it's the stuff of legends.
3: Yes.
2: So let's fly on into today's musical
5: story salad.
2: Everybody, come in
3: everybody,
2: the kingdom,
3: everybody,
2: the kingdom. Come and listen to me, the town crier. I've got news, terrifying news.
3: The town crier was crying to the town.
2: I have to tell you all something very scary.
3: What's wrong, cried the people in the town.
2: There have been reports of a mythical creature terrorizing the town next to us, our neighboring village.
3: Oh no, if it's terrorizing the town, our neighboring village, then it could come to us next.
2: Yes, that's right. I have a feeling that it's a dragon.
3: A dragon. Wow. She's got a really good voice.
2: We don't have time to think about her recording career. We have a dragon, a mythical dragon, coming to the town.
3: The dragon's on its way. Thump, thump. I hear something coming. Getting louder and louder and quicker and quicker.
2: I'm here. I'm the mythical dragon. I've come to your town. And I'm going to burn it down. Gonna burn it down with a fire. Gonna blow my fire and burn it down because I'm angry, because someone stole my treasure and I want to take it out on all of you. And the people in the town went, no, please.
3: Please don't hurt us.
2: Don't take your anger out on us because you're hurting.
3: One minute. We can help you find your treasure.
2: What was it? And the dragon said, my treasure was my favorite book.
3: Oh.
2: We all thought it would be jewels.
3: We all thought it would be gold.
2: But your most treasured item is a book. That's so beautiful of you.
3: And unexpected.
2: Didn't you know we have the best library
5: in the whole wide world? the world.
6: Here's your very own library card. You can borrow any book anytime that you want, and you'll never have to be angry ever again.
3: Oh, lovely.
6: That's cute.
3: I'm so glad it all turned out like that.
6: And also it's like if someone's upset and angry and they might be, I don't know, taking it out on someone else, maybe they just need to ask what's wrong.
3: Yeah.
6: They might have just lost their favourite book.
3: Exactly.
6: And we all love a dragon that reads.
3: We all love a dragon that reads. They're my favourite mythical creatures, actually.
6: And we smashed another musical story.
3: We did that. We did that. Amazing. I love the dragon's energy.
6: Yeah, and the townspeople had their own vibe. Meanwhile, that woman that could sing.
3: She had a voice.
6: She had a really
3: good. I want to know more about her.
6: She might have her own solo show coming up.
3: She might.
6: All right. Well, that was another sung story salad.
3: Uh-huh.
6: And we're going to give you three words right now that you're going to use in a story salad wherever you are. So, should we give opposites?
3: Yeah, why not? Rhymesies? Why not? Opposites. Let's do opposites.
6: The opposite of a dragon. A fly.
3: Yep.
6: The opposite of mythical is real.
3: Yep.
6: And the opposite of treasure is...
3: Trash.
6: Yes, and they're both alliterative. They're both same sounding. So your words today are fly, real,
3: and trash.
6: Go use those in a story salad. We'll be back. We may be singing, we may be not. You never know.
3: You never know.
6: The gamble. That's the joy of story salad.
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0: Hey, where are you going?
1: Come back here.
2: Yeah, we're not gonna hurt you.
3: Hey, don't run away. Stick around, we'd like to play. We are monsters, but we're sweet. We're the lovable monsters of Sesame Street.
4: You're certainly lovable. 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
3: No.

0: take it, Grover. 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
1: Oh, you are so adorable.
0: I should think so. Hey, hey, hey. 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I'm clumsy, but not scary.
2: Watch out!
1: Oops!

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1: On home time, it's time to put those toys away for another day. 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

0: If you find something hard to swallow, try it with a spoonful of sugar.
1: In every job that must be done, there is an element of fun. You find the fun and snap! The job's a game!

0: Hi there, it's Emily from Newstime, and this is your Daily Scoop. It's Thursday, and the date is the 2nd of July. The world is a big place, and there's two friends who are doing their best to see as much of it as they can.
1: They're climbing a cliff, I'm guessing.
2: Going up a long, long track. Heaps of stairs, like 10,000 stairs.
0: And if you look closely, Lockie is giving his friend Fletcher a piggyback.
3: They look like they're having fun, running up a cliff to get a good view.
0: After a mountain biking accident a few years ago, Fletcher became a paraplegic. He has some sensation and movement in his legs, but he can't walk more than 20 metres before feeling really wrecked. After his incident, Fletcher wanted to keep being as active as possible and soon met Lockie, who shared his love for adventure. Together, they decided to push the boundaries and make adventure accessible. And that's where the piggybacking began.
2: So Fletcher can look at the views, but it's also very hard for Lockie to do it for a very long time.
0: Fletcher usually gets around in a wheelchair, but when there's a big staircase to climb, that's where piggybacking comes in handy. The pair of mates have just come back from a 3-month trip to 4 continents around the world. In Hong Kong, Lockie piggybacked Fletcher up 268 steps to see the big Buddha. And in Brazil, he piggybacked him through caves where the ground wasn't suitable for a wheelchair.
4: It's really nice that his friends can see all the amazing places they go.
3: Because it's adventurous and lots of people like adventure.
0: The mates share their adventures on social media to thousands of followers, hoping to change the way people think about travelling with a disability. They've even found having a wheelchair has some advantages because they can store their backpacks underneath it.
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1: Hi, I'm Alex. 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
2: Imagine. For Rich and Bee. Imagine if we were deep in the jungle, where butterflies drift and jaguars prowl, where parakeets squawk and wild monkeys howl.

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0: Imagine if we had our own little house with a cat on the bed, a rug on the floor, a light in the night, and a dog at the door. Imagine.
1: And now it's time for a story from the Kids Listen bookshelf.
2: Now it's time for Marigold and the Daffodils. Marigold lived in a house with a big garden. One day in the autumn, Marigold's mother said, "Marigold, will you help me plant some bulbs in the garden?" Marigold loved doing things with her mother, so she said, "Yes." She put on her scarf, her gloves, and her Wellington boots and stepped outside the house into the cold, damp morning. The sky was full of clouds. There were no flowers in the flower beds, just brown earth and dead leaves. Marigold said to her mother, "It all looks so sad when there are no flowers." Her mother held up a paper bag and said, "Let's see what we can do about that with these bulbs in my bag," and went to the flower bed under the kitchen window. Marigold could hear whispering coming from the paper bag.
3: "We're off at last," said one voice. "I hated sitting on that shelf in this dry paper bag," said another.
2: And one, with a deep voice, said,
3: "We should get a nice bed to lie in out in this garden."
2: Marigold's mother said, "We must plant the bulbs quite deep so that they can keep warm and feed on the soil during their winter sleep."
3: "Hear, hear," said the bulb with the deep voice.
2: Marigold made little holes in the earth with a trowel and put a bulb in each one. Some of the bulbs went whee as they flew through the air in Marigold's hand, and ah, as they settled down in their comfy new bed. Marigold tucked them all up and patted the earth over them to keep them warm. Then Marigold and her mother went indoors and had a nice cup of tea and a biscuit. One day, on a cold and frosty winter morning, Marigold said, "I think I'll go and see how the bulbs are getting on." She put on her big winter coat, her scarf, her gloves, her thick woolen socks and her Wellington boots, and stepped outside the house. Everything was covered in frost, and it sparkled in the sun. All she could see under the kitchen window where the bulbs were sleeping was cold earth covered in little patches of snow. Then she thought she heard something and put her ear close to the ground. She thought she could hear snoring. She ran inside to tell her mother what she had heard. Her mother gave her a big hug and said, "What an imagination you've got." One day when the snow had gone, Marigold was looking out at the garden with her nose pressed against the window. She was trying to see what was happening in the flower bed

0: below the window. Her mother said, "Why don't you go and have a look?" Marigold put on her outdoor shoes and stepped outside the house. The air was full of the sound of birds singing, enjoying the spring sunshine. And there were little furry catkins hanging from the birch trees. Marigold looked in the flower bed under the kitchen window. At first, she didn't see anything. But when she looked closely, she could see little green shoots poking out of the ground. Over the next 2 weeks, the shoots grew and grew. Soon, they were as high as Marigold's Wellington boots, and they had buds on the top where the flowers would be. Marigold's mother said the flowers should be coming out any day now. Marigold couldn't wait. She had to go and see straight away. She put on her outdoor shoes and stepped out of the house. When she knelt down to look at the shoots by the kitchen window, she heard one of them say, "One last push." And to her surprise, one of the buds on the top of a shoot split open. And there, inside, was a squashed up yellow flower. "Come on, everyone," it said. "It's great out here. The sun's shining and it's lovely and warm." Over the next few days, all the other flowers came out, and there was soon a whole bunch of daffodils swaying on their long stalks. As you probably know, daffodils have big trumpet shapes in the middle of their flowers, and when Marigold held her ear close to them, she could hear the trumpets playing. Her mother said it was just the wind blowing across the flowers, making a noise like blowing across the top of a bottle. But Marigold knew better, especially when one of the flowers asked what tune she'd like them to play. A few weeks later, when the sun was very hot, Marigold stepped outside the house in her bare feet. There was a buzzing of bees in the air. They were poking their noses into any flower they could find and sipping the nectar. The daffodils had faded, and Marigold thought they would have to cut off the drooping leaves to make the garden look tidy. But her mother knew better. She told Marigold that the bulbs would be very upset. "They feed themselves on the dying leaves, making the bulbs stronger, ready for next year. And it helps them grow baby bulbs stuck to their sides." Marigold knew it must be right when one of the flowers whispered to her, "Your mother's quite right. I'm having a good feed on them leaves, and my kids are going to grow up big and strong." "Oh, I am pleased," said Marigold. "But I'll miss you during the summer."
1: "Never mind, dearie. 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Cheerio!"

0: Catherine's home is a station, a place where they keep horses and cattle and hundreds of sheep. She lives in the country, we say on the land, far from township and neighbours, and thinks it is grand. She has a mummy and daddy. Have you got them too? A pony called Dandy. A tame kangaroo. A kookaburra who laughs loudly and clearly. And pet lambs and a dog, and she loves them all dearly. She has plenty to do for her family of pets. She feeds them each day and she never forgets. Dandy, her pony, she loves best of all. She feeds him and grooms him and tidies his stall. Once she rode out with her daddy to see if the sheep and their lambs were as well as could be. They took along with them a sheepdog called Joe, who chases the sheep where he's told they should go. They stopped by a billabong under a tree. For lunch they had chops and a billy of tea. As they rode along home at the end of the day, Catherine saw a black lamb who had wandered astray. She carried him up on her saddle with care, back to the homestead to live with her there. When shearing time comes, there's lots to be done. Catherine loves helping and finds it great fun. The men shear so quickly and kindly, it's not unlike helping you out of your coat when it's hot. Catherine rides off to school on her pony each day and picks up her friends whom she meets on the way. On her way home, she stops without fail and takes from the mailbox the bread and the mail. Once she opened the mailbag, and what did she see? "Good gracious," said Catherine, "a letter for me." Her cousin in Sydney had asked her to stay. She was thrilled and departed the very next day. Her uncle and aunt and her nice cousin Peter were all at the railway in Sydney to meet her. As they drove through the city, they showed her the shops, the buses, the crowds, and the stern traffic cops, the parks and the fountains, the buildings so tall, Catherine was simply amazed by it all. Each day they did something exciting and new. Once they went in a ferry boat off to the zoo. They saw lions and tigers, a zebra and yak, and went for a ride on an elephant's back. She loved riding Jumbo, but thought that she'd keep to a pony like Dandy for mustering sheep. Then she had to go home. Peter promised he would pay a visit to her the moment he could. Now Catherine was longing to be home again, but first of all, one night must be spent on a train. Her mummy and daddy were waiting, and Joe was delighted to see her. He had missed her so. But although it was grand, she would very much rather be home with her pets and her mother and father.
1: Wonderful listening. And now, a story from 5 Minutes More.
2: Whose turn is it to tell a story today? Will it be Louisa? Will it be Florrie? Will it be Sam? Or will it be Georgie?
3: Or it might be you far away.
2: It might. Please, will you stay?
3: Just for 5 Minutes More.

0: my turn to tell a story today. Now you might think there's nothing very special about an orange tree growing in a beautiful garden. But this was the last orange tree in the whole land. So Isaac, the gardener, took great care of it.
1: Dear, oh dear, your branches should be covered in hundreds of ripe, juicy oranges. But you've only grown one this year.
0: Two children, Matty and Mabel, love to play in the garden.
2: Can't catch me. I'm as fast as a bumblebee.
1: Careful, my dears. Mind the orange tree.
3: How is it today, Isaac?
1: Well, the orange is ripening very nicely, but the leaves are a little droopy.
2: What will you do when the orange is fully ripe?
1: I'll pick it and peel it and share it with you. I'm sure this is going to be the tastiest, juiciest orange you ever eat.
4: The juiciest orange ever?
0: Yes, Florrie. So you can imagine how precious it was.
4: Mmm.
0: Every day, Isaac worked in the garden.
1: Oh, dear. My poor old back is aching. Ooh, I must take a rest.
0: Isaac found a shady spot and lay down for a nap. While he was asleep, the orange ripened. Mabel and Matty ran into the garden holding their new kite.
2: Let's make it fly!
3: High, high up in the sky.
4: But surely far away. There's not enough room in that garden to fly a kite.
0: I think you could be right, Florrie. Their new kite became caught in the branches of the orange tree.
3: Pull hard on the string, Matty.
2: The orange!
3: Oh, no. What shall we do? If Isaac finds out, he'll be so cross with us.
2: Hide it, quick, in the flower bed.
0: When Isaac woke from his nap, the first thing he noticed was that the orange had gone.
1: Mabel! Matty! The last orange has disappeared. Do you know what happened?
2: Maybe the wind has blown it off its branch.
1: If that were so, the orange would be lying on the ground.
3: Or maybe a bird picked the orange and took it to its nest.
1: A bird isn't strong enough to fly with an orange in its beak. It's a mystery, that's for sure.
0: Isaac felt very puzzled and very sad.
4: But why won't Mabel and Matty tell the truth?
0: I suppose they're frightened of getting into trouble.
2: Yes, you're right, Mabel.
0: Matty and Mabel told Isaac about their accident with the kite.
2: We're very sorry. We didn't mean to do it.
3: Here, it's ripe at last.
1: I'm very glad you owned up. Now we can share the last orange together.
3: Yay!
4: What happened to the orange tree, Faraway?
0: Well, the children helped Isaac look after the tree all through the winter, and the next year it grew hundreds of lovely, juicy oranges.
1: I'm so glad. It would be awful if there were no more oranges left in the world.
2: Yes. I'm glad it was just a story. Aren't you?
5: Yes.
3: Yes.
5: Yes.
3: Really glad.

0: Welcome, or woman jacker in my mother's language. My name is Jack, and this is Scrap and little Ted. I'm going to read you a story today. I wonder what the story will be about today, eh? Is that the sound of the magic story drawer? I wonder what's inside. Ooh, a stick. Sounds like rain. Go home, cheeky animals. 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At Canteen Creek, where we live, there are cheeky dogs everywhere. Cheeky dogs everywhere, look at them. They like our house best because my grandpa feeds them. Oh, look, Ted. Grandpa is feeding the cheeky dogs sausages. Too many cheeky dogs round here, yells Mum. Shoo! Get out!
1: Leave them, says Grandpa. They help keep the cheeky animals away. Oh, big rain clouds have come in. But when the big rain comes and a gang of goats move in, the cheeky dogs do nothing. Go home, cheeky goats, yells Dad, flapping his arms. Oh, look, little Ted, cheeky goats are in the car. In the sweaty season, when a drove of donkeys messes up our yard, the cheeky dogs just lie there watching. Look at them there, just lying there watching in the sun. Go home, cheeky donkeys, yells Uncle, stamping his feet. Stamp, stamp, stamp. Uh-uh. What is happening to Grandpa's pants? Oh, no, look. The cheeky donkeys are eating Grandpa's pants. When the cool wind blows, a herd of horses start stealing our lunch. But the cheeky dogs just lie there in the dirt. Go home, cheeky horses, yells Auntie, waving the big stick. When the grass dries up, a bunch of buffaloes start eating our oval. The cheeky dogs just look the other way. Go home, cheeky buffaloes, yells my brother, jumping up and down. Chomp, chomp, chomp. Look out, brother, there's a cheeky buffalo right behind you. There he is. Look out. Oh, look at this cheeky buffalo. He's playing with a skippy rope. See that one, Teddy? When the soaks are empty and a caravan of camels starts drinking all our water, the cheeky dogs just stretch and go back to sleep. Go home, cheeky camels, yells my sister, chucking her thongs at them. I wonder if it's a magic thong. Oh, big rain clouds have come in. When the big storm starts, all the cheeky animals go crazy. The police try to help, but it's no good. And look at all those cheeky animals. Is that camel in a pram and a goat in a shopping trolley? What's that, little Ted? Yes, those lazy dogs are still not doing anything. Everyone has had enough. Go home, cheeky animals, we all scream. Shoo! Scat! Buzz off! Get out of here! Go home! Even the lazy, cheeky dogs have had enough. In their loudest, angry voices, they growl. Go home, cheeky animal. All cheeky animals go home. And guess what? They do. The cheeky dogs did it. They got all the animals to go home. When the big rains come again, the cheeky dogs had the camp to themselves. But not for long. And that's the end of our story.
0: What's that, Ted?
1: You enjoyed that story. So did I. Now it's bye from little Ted and Scrap, and it's bye from me. Bye.
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3: This story is called The Art of Making Friends by Mary Anastasio, illustrated by Sam Lohman. And it goes like this. Have you ever stopped and wondered how to make a friend? Can you make them out of broken sticks or something that will bend? Do you build them out of cardboard or fashion them from socks? Do you make them out of curly plants or grubby garden rocks? Can you make them out of cupcakes and enjoy them with your tea? Can you sprinkle one with glitter and then magic two or three? Do you plant them in the garden and hope that they will grow? Do you wait until it's winter and make them out of snow? Can you find them in the clouds somewhere way up high? Can you catch them on a shooting star or flying through the sky? Do you paint them like an artist in colours that are bright? Do you cut them out of paper and fly them like a kite? Can you make them out of flowers that you find along a path? Can you shape them from the bubbles that appear inside your bath? Do you catch them in a river or a stream, just like a fish? Do you look for them inside your dreams or make them like a wish? Can you make them from the dinner that you've left upon your plate? Can you squish them out of noodles, something yummy that you ate? Do you build them like a snowman or a man that's made from straw? Do you sculpt them out of frozen ice and hope that they won't thaw? And sometimes making friends will be hard. Yes, this is true. But when you finally get it right, it's the funnest thing you'll do. Now, here's a little secret and something you should know. If you really want to make a friend, it's your heart you'll need to show. A friend is not an object that you make from glue or sticks. They can't be made of noodles or special magic tricks. Don't bother planting seeds or waiting for the snow. A friend is made when people meet, then a friendship has to grow. So if you see one wandering, don't watch them pass you by. Walk over with a happy smile and just start by saying, "Hi." And that is the end of the story.
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0: Good morning. 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
1: ABC Kids Listen recognizes Aboriginal and Torres Strait Islander peoples as the first peoples of this place, now known as Australia. We are grateful for the continuing care of the lands, waterways and skies, where we listen, learn and play. From here on, Darug Country, where I love to go for bushwalks and listen out for the kookaburra's laughing call and look for the eastern water dragon slinking around by the river, and from wherever you are listening, we respect the elders of the past and present, and we share our friendship and kindness.

What we're going to do now is think about one thing that we're grateful for. But first, I want to teach you to say thank you in Arabic. Shukran. So we're going to say shukran for, and then something we're grateful for. My turn first. Shukran for all the beautiful music in the world. Your turn.

0: the mouse creeping round the house. 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

0: Good morning! I'm Mia and it's time to start your day. It's 7 o'clock and time for Story Salad. I wonder what three words Matt and his friends will get today. Let's find out.
1: I've grown. Sorry. Hello, I'm Matt.
2: And I'm Stephen.
1: And we just got to catch you up. We were miniaturised.
2: We were tiny, too tiny that we couldn't even reach the microphones.
3: I'm Stephen, I'm here for Story Salad.
1: Because we were doing a science experiment and we just were too little and so we had to go, oh, we've got to do Story Salad. I think we have to grow back up. So we're here. We're here. And we're
2: and
1: here
2: we're
1: for
2: the right size.
1: Story Salad. Well, we are back. We are the right size.
2: And the right size for a Story Salad story is 3 minutes long. Yes, that's the rules. We've got to make up one story in 3 minutes using three words.
1: Yes, they can be three small words. They could be three big words. They could be three medium-sized words. Whatever sized words you want to send us, we will use. And at the 1 minute to go mark, we will hear this sound. And that lets us know that we need to finish the Story Salad. That's
2: it. We've only got 1 minute left to go.
1: Yes. So, now that we're here with the right size, let's get some wonderful words, whatever size they may be.
4: My name is Yeo, and I'm 5 years old. My three words are robot pizza and hamburger.
1: Oh, cool. Thank you, Leo.
2: Yummy words.
1: Robot.
2: Pizza.
1: And hamburger. I'm getting hungry now.
2: Tastes good just saying them.
1: All right, well, let's cook on into today's Story Salad! I don't want to eat broccoli, said Javier at the dinner table for the 15th time that week. And Javier's mum said, Javier, you always complain about broccoli and potato.
2: And I'm sick of it. I'm sick of you complaining about those things. What are we going to do so that you will eat your broccoli and capsicum and spinach?
1: Right. That's it. I'm pulling it out. I'm pulling out Roberta the robot and she is going to help me. So out of the cupboard, Javier's mum pulled out Roberta the robot. Hello, I am Roberta the robot. How can I help? And Javier's mum said,
2: look, Roberta, we're really in a bit of a pickle. I'm trying to get Javier to eat more vegetables.
1: Oh, right. He doesn't want to eat vegetables. Ha ha ha. That is a common thing amongst children. But vegetables are very good for you. I have a nifty trick, said Roberta the robot. And she quickly pulled all of the vegetables off the table and shoved them in her robot stomach. And the mum went, oh, yes, I have to punch in the code.
2: Beep. Beep, beep, beep, beep, beep, beep. And the robot's stomach opened like an oven. And out came a whole lot of hot air and a big pizza covered in all of the vegetables that Javier wouldn't eat.
1: And Javier went, hang on a minute. You turned what? Pizza? I love pizza, but I didn't realise that they're all veggies on the pizza. And Javier's mum said, yes, I've tried. We have pizza all the time, but we put vegetables on it. Didn't you realise you eat vegetables there and you like them?
2: And Javier said, oh, I didn't know that. If I knew there were vegetables on the pizza, I wouldn't even eat it. But just like I'm not going to eat this pizza.
1: But you have eaten the pizza before. It's just because now you know they're vegetables.
2: Yeah, but now I know your trick. But then Roberta the robot took over again and she said, I know exactly what to do in this situation.
4: One minute.
2: And she rolled the pizza up and put it back in her stomach oven and jangled around a bit and a whole lot of beep, lights beep, and beep, buttons beep, were beeping. Beep. And then the oven door popped open again.
1: And it was a hamburger. It was a pizza ham.

0: hamburger. She turned the pizza into a hamburger. And he went, oh, yeah, I guess I'll eat that one. And the mum went, it's still made of vegetables.
1: But okay, she didn't say it too loud, so Javier didn't know that
0: they were hamburger. And so Javier scoffed down the hamburger.
1: And when he was finished, his mum said, well, Javier, I hope you're happy with your hamburger. What you didn't know is that it was actually a veggie burger. All sorts of veggies were hidden in that delicious hamburger, and now you've eaten the whole lot.
0: And did you like it?
1: And he said, yeah, Mum, I actually really did. It was the best burger in the whole wide world. Don't knock it till you tried it.
0: That's it. See, veggies can be in lots of things. They can be on pizza. They can be in hamburgers. They can be in quiches. It's just that they're not on their own. So veggies on their own are just as good.
1: Well, it's like sometimes people won't like eating a tomato by itself, but they might love it on a hamburger.
0: Yeah, so if you've got veggies on your plate, just scoff them down. They're all yummy. I love veggies. Which is your favourite veggie?
1: I like avocados.
0: I like potatoes.
1: Yum.
0: They're my favourite. And Leo, you have made us very hungry now. So we are going to play you three words right now that you can use in a story salad. Oh, a salad. I want to eat that too. And you can make up a story salad wherever you are with these words right now.
2: My name is Edith and I'm 4.5 and my three words are house, dog and rainbow.
0: Oh, yummo.
1: Delicious words.
0: All right. Well, that was a medium-sized story salad. Had some big ideas in there, robots and some small moments.
1: And I'm a tiny bit sad that it's over.
0: Yeah, but you know what? I have a big appetite and I'm going to go eat a plate full of veggies with a side salad followed by a pizza hamburger. Bye.
1: Bye.
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know, I've often wondered, and maybe you have too, what makes caterpillars look and move the way that they do? Some have long bodies and move as quietly as can be. But there's always been this one question that seems

0: What if that caterpillar wanted to wear trousers?
1: Don't be silly, Al. Caterpillars don't wear trousers, do they, kids?
2: No!
1: They can't get them on over their shoes!
0: Oh, good point.

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1: What can you smell this morning? Maybe the smell of your favourite toy cuddled in your arms, or some yummy breakfast coming from the kitchen. 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

Morning. Do you know what time it is? Well, on the clock, the little hand is pointing at the 7, and the big hand is pointing at the 6, which means it's 7:30 in the morning on ABC Kids Listen.

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How absurd. 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She swallowed the spider to catch the fly. 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She swallowed a cat to catch the bird. 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What a hog!

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My language is from Vulkathuna in South Australia. Yurundu, that's sun in Adnyamutna. Yurundu, and this is ABC Kids Listen.

0: Okay, everybody, here comes Grover's song. So everybody get ready to sing along.
1: Okay.
0: There's a hole in the bottom of the sea. There's a hole in the bottom of the sea. There's a hole, there's a hole. There's a hole in the bottom of the sea.
2: Boring, Grover.
0: There's a log in the hole in the bottom of the sea. Come on, everybody,

0: the sea.
1: Here comes the cute part. There's a bump on the log in the hole in the bottom of the sea.
2: Yeah.
1: There's a bump on the log in the hole in the bottom of the sea.
0: There's a bump. There's a bump.
1: There's a bump on the log in the hole in the bottom of the sea.
2: Now.
1: There's a frog on the bump on the log in the hole in the bottom of the sea.
2: Come on.
1: There's

There's a flea on the tail, on the frog, on the bump, on the log, in the hole, in the bottom of the sea. Please help me. There's a flea on the tail, on the frog, on the bump, on the log, in the hole, in the bottom of the sea. Wait. Okay, now. There's a flea. There's a flea. There's a flea on the tail, on the frog, on the bump, on the log, in the hole, in the bottom of the sea. There's a speck on the flea, on the tail, on the frog, on the bump, on the log, in the hole, in the bottom of the sea. I said, there's a speck on the flea.

0: to my mommy. Daisy. 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
1: There's a what?
0: There's all that stuff in the bottom of the sea. There's a teeny weeny something. There's a teeny weeny something. There's a teeny

0: hungover.
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2: Hello, I'm Mia. 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What will you wear? 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What will you need? 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

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I was a little bit scared for my first lesson, I'd never been under the water. There were so many people, it was really loud, and there was so much water. But then I learned to blow bubbles like a balloon with my face in the water. I learned to jump up from the floor of the pool and swim to the side and hold on. Then my teacher helped me learn how to float on my back, and I was on top of the water. I learned how to kick fast splashy kicks, and I was moving through the water. I made my hands like scoops, reaching forward, pulling back, and I was swimming in the water. I like to sing to myself, I'm an excavator.

0: the water. 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We're gonna meet under the water. 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We're gonna meet under the water.
1: Yeah.

0: Good morning. It's 8 o'clock and it's time for today's ABC Kids News.
1: Hi there, it's Emily from Newstime and this is your daily scoop. It's Friday today and the date is the 3rd of July. You've heard a bit recently on Newstime.

0: I'm about people cleaning up litter. From people tidying the side of highways to removing trolleys from a creek, it takes everyone to keep our community clean. But I must say, it's hard to do that when the native wildlife starts to do the littering.
1: A bunch of bins, there's lots of rubbish around.
2: Because the cockatoos are picking the rubbish out and putting it on the ground?
0: Yeah, cheeky cockatoos in the Victorian coastal town of Lawn have been making a real mess. Sulphur-crested cockatoos love lifting the lids off local wheelie bins and spreading rubbish on the ground. And it's a trick that the birds have learnt from each other.
1: It's very disrespectful for the birds to do that because we need to keep that place clean and they're just messing it all up.
2: I think they're doing it because the cockatoos don't like the rubbish inside the bin and they want to make a nest there.
0: Members of the local community have tried different things to stop the birds in their tracks, like weighing down the lids with water bottles. They've also added rubber strips to the sides of bins, but the cockies just chew through them.
1: I think they should make like a key lock thing so you get the key and unlock the bin to put your food in and then you lock it back up.
0: I like that. There might be a solution now though, thanks to a Victorian men's shed group. The men used recycled plastic to invent something they've called an apron. It's a frame that's screwed under the wheelie bin's lid. It's too thick for the cockatoos to grip with their beaks and they can't lift the lids when they're standing on them. Now that their littering schemes have been thrown out, the local birds must be in a real flap.
1: Hey, that's not nice. I want to make this place more rubbishy.
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0: Now, let's count the days again. Remember, there are 7 days. Monday.
1: 1.
0: Tuesday.
1: 2.
0: Wednesday.
1: 3.
0: Thursday.
1: 4.
0: Friday.
1: 5.
0: Saturday.
1: 6.
0: Sunday.
1: 7.
0: Now I'm going to sing the days again, and you sing them after me. 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

0: buckle up.
1: What about me? What about you?
0: Buckle up, buckle up, buckle up.
2: Good morning. Maybe you're already up playing with your toys or still snuggled in bed with your favourite teddy. 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
1: What are you going to wear today? Are you going somewhere special and need to put on something fancy? Or maybe you're going on a grand adventure and need a climbing, running, and jumping outfit. Let's get dressed during this next song.
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1: 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It's a beautiful day. And Jay Lagaya thinks it is too.

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Straighten the sheets and the blankets. Let's listen to a song to make the job easier.

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What will you wear? Is it cold today? Or is it a sunny day? A hat? A jumper? What will you need? Well, let's get dressed with this next song.

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On the clock, the little hand is pointing at the 8 and the big hand is pointing at the 6, which means it's 8:30 in the morning.

0: You know, Bert, it sure was nice of your Uncle Louie to invite us out to his farm and then lend us this old bus to drive out there.
1: Yeah, I know. Well, we're almost ready to go now. Come on, it's going to be a terrific trip. There's only one thing that's kind of bothering me a little bit.
0: What's that, Bert?
1: Well, it's kind of a long trip out to Uncle Louie's farm, and we'll have to think of something to do to pass the time while we're driving.
0: Ooh, well, that ought to be easy. Hey, wait a minute.
1: What?
0: I know a terrific thing to do while we're driving.
1: What is it, Ernie? What?
0: Well, it's just the perfect thing.
1: Yeah?
0: You see, I can do it, and you and I can do it together.
1: Do it together?
0: That's right, Bert.
1: Okay, Ernie, what is it?
0: Well, I'll show you. Matter of fact, I'll start right now.
1: Okay, go ahead.

0: 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That was the alphabet song.
1: Very nice, Bert.
0: Thank you.
1: Hey, bud, I got one.
0: What?
1: And even if you've never heard it, the words are really easy.
0: Oh, boy, oh, boy.
1: So get this one.
0: Okay, here we go.
1: George.

0: and Bridge.
1: It gets real sad now, Bert.
0: George Washington Bridge.
2: Ernie, cut that out.
0: George Washington Bridge.
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0: Good morning, I'm Mia. 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Well then let's make our bed so it's ready for us to jump back into at the end of the day. Straighten the sheets and the blankets. Do you have some toys that rest on your bed all day? Let's listen to a song to make the job easier.
1: Hey kids, we've had so much fun today, haven't we? Yeah. 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What do you think? I think it's time we make it look beautiful.

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Are you ready to sing some catchy tunes with me? I'm Abby from Play School, and if you're someone who loves singing, you've landed in exactly the right place. We'll be hearing a song from Play School, plus an excellent one from a group of skivvy-wearing, finger-pointing legends, the Wiggles. You'll love the songs I've got lined up today. Are you ready to get started? Let's do it already. Sing along with me, Abby, on ABC Kids Listen.

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1: Hi, everybody. 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

0: A farmer named their dog Bingo and sang a song about him. B-I-N-G-O. That's how we spell Bingo. And in this song, each time we sing the name, we swap a letter for a clap. So it starts with Bingo and then it changes to I-N-G-O and N-G-O and G-O. And sometimes you forget. 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
1: Hey, that sounds like Bingo the barking dog. 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

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La la la la la la la la. And this is the sound of ABC Kids Listen.

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1: On ABC Kids Listen, this is Sing Along, and we're about to hear a medley. That's a blend of a few different songs put together. This one is from our friends, the Bananas, and it's all about animals.
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0: I think I'm at the top.
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0: great singing. Let's keep those voices loud with this next song on Sing Along.
1: I'm a little teapot, short and stout. Here is my handle and here is my spout. When I

I feel like singing in a different language for this next song. Let's try singing in French. French is the language of France, but is also spoken in Canada, Haiti, and here in Australia. Join in if you know the words, otherwise just hum along. This is Sing Along on ABC Kids Listen.

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You can find more songs to sing to on the ABC Listen app or join me again tomorrow. Thank you for being such great singers and wonderful listeners. Bye!

0: Dance ballet. Mold some clay. It's create and play. 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
1: 1, 2, 3.
0: Let's learn a letter. What will it be? 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
2: Let's see now. What letter comes after W? Gee, to figure that out, I'd need an alphabet or a dictionary. Or maybe even a detective.
3: Egad, Sherlock Himlock here, the world's greatest detective, and I believe the letter following W